broken, but spiritually defiant. The loss of his right arm didn't spell the end of his life as a musician. Rather, it opened up a new chapter as he commissioned left-hand-only works from the greatest composers of his time, like Benjamin Britten, Sergei Prokofiev, and Maurice Ravel. Ravel's voice in this piece is intense, sometimes dark, and fraught with anxiety. But while composing it, Ravel was simultaneously writing another concerto, one that expresses a lighter, fizzier voice, infused with the spirit of American jazz. Taken as a pair, these works reveal a composer of expansive imagination and total command of musical color. And they're both performed in this concert by soloist Song Jin Cho. It's all coming up on this Boston Symphony Orchestra broadcast from WCRB and GBH Music. Orchestras that perform

The flute soloist was BSO principal flutist Lorna McGee, who joined the orchestra at the beginning of the 2024-2025 season. She was previously the principal flutist of the Pittsburgh Symphony, and she's also performed as guest principal with the Chicago Symphony, the Minnesota Orchestra, the San Francisco Orchestra, many, many other orchestras as well. Before emigrating to North America from the UK, McGee was co-principal flute of London's BBC Orchestra. Had a lovely chat with Lorna McGee backstage here at the Shed. She grew up in Ayrshire in Scotland, the southwest corner of Scotland, a little town called Largs. And she studied at the Royal Scottish Academy of Music and Drama, and then later at the Royal Academy of Music in London. Lorna McGee, the principal flutist of the Boston Symphony, now standing with all of the musicians of the Boston Symphony Orchestra as music director Andres Nelsons and the orchestra receive the applause of this audience here at the Kuzovitsky Music Shed. I'm Brian McCreath, and you're listening to an encore broadcast of the Boston Symphony Orchestra, originally heard live from Tanglewood on July 12th last summer. And this concert, led by music director Andres Nelsons, continues with Ravel's Piano Concerto in G with soloist Sung Jin Cho.

0: Symphony has a very great tradition about the French repertoire, and I just finished our first rehearsal and I was so impressed by their playing. I think I've never experienced this kind of smooth rehearsal before. I'm sure they know the piece and it is in their blood. I could feel that. So it was so easy to play with them and so enjoyable.
1: Listening to this very first rehearsal, I have to share with you my own impression, which is that there was like an electric bolt that went through you and the orchestra. There was so much energy on the stage. And so hearing you describe it as smooth and fluid, that goes along with this energy. Did you feel that kind of energy as well?
0: Oh, yes. It was so fun.
2: 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The Piano Concerto in G was written in 1930 and 31, and its sound is as far away from his early

Any Highlights of the Summer is a BSO opening night performance with the pianist you're hearing in this broadcast, Song Jin Cho. He'll be the soloist in Tchaikovsky's first piano concerto in a program led by music director Andras Nelsons that also includes selections from the same composer's ballet, Swan Lake. If you can be at the Shed, you'll see members of the Boston Ballet dance to that music, and if you join us on the radio, you'll hear one of the truly great ballet scores of the repertoire. Again, that's all at classical.org/BSO. Now let's return to a concert originally heard live from the Koussevitzky Music Shed at Tanglewood on July 12, 2025. It's a program led by music director Andras Nelsons, and it continues with Maurice Ravel's Piano Concerto for the Left Hand with soloist Song Jin Cho. It was in April of 2024 that Song Jin Cho was at Symphony Hall in Boston to perform the piece we're about to hear, the Piano Concerto for the Left Hand. And he told me that unlike the piece he played on the first half of this program, the Piano Concerto in G, which he had already played for 15

dispels any question that one hand alone can deliver an explosive virtuosity. Like its musical sibling, the concerto in G major, the concerto for the left hand draws in jazz inflections Ravel picked up on his travels through the United States. He casts the illusion of improvisation only to gradually shine a spotlight on themes that existed from the very beginning of the piece. The greater illusion, though, is the overall scope of the solo part throughout the piece. While a few telltale signs do exist along the way, without a visual cue, most listeners would be hard-pressed to identify the concerto as one written for a single hand. Ravel, a virtuoso pianist himself, wrote so effectively for the specific shape of the left hand in relation to the keyboard that, far from being a fascinating novelty, the piece simply comes across as the last in a long line.

given that they were written at pretty much the same time. And you can hear Song Jin-cho and the Boston Symphony in both of the concertos that you've heard in this concert in their Deutsche Grammophon release that was recorded at Symphony Hall in concerts there in 2023 and 2024. Song Jin-cho once again back on stage. The audience very eager to hear him, and he's going to offer an encore.

were vacations on the Mediterranean coast, and he found an artistic translation of his memories of the sea in La Mer. Again, those are the words of Jacob Greenberg. In composing La Mer, or the sea, Debussy captured the ever-changing motion, light, and shadows of his subject, expressing along the way the emotional impact the ocean can have on us. These three sketches, as the composer called them, include From Dawn to Noon on the Sea, Play of the Waves, and Dialogue of the Wind and the Sea. And as these three sketches took form in his mind, Debussy very likely wasn't thinking only of his memories along the Mediterranean shoreline. He was also thinking of the dramatic seascape renderings of certain painters like

also in La Mer, and Associate Principal Horn Michael Winter, Principal Trombonist Toby Oft and his colleagues, a full brass section for La Mer, Toby Oft, Stephen Lang, Jim Markey, and Mike Roylance on tuba, low brass. Five trumpets involved in La Mer. Thomas Rolfs, Ben Wright, Michael Martin, Thomas Siders, and Rich Kelly in the section for this piece. Jessica Joe, our principal harpist, was joined by guest harpist Kristen Ketchis. And first associate concertmaster Alexander Velenzone taking a bow. Apparently feeling a little bit sheepish about it, but he took a bow anyway as Andres Nelson's asked him to stand up. Now all of the musicians of the Boston Symphony standing

The Nocturne from Sibelius's King Christian II Suite, Pietari Inkinen conducted the New Zealand Symphony Orchestra. Now looking ahead to tomorrow evening, we're back with WCRB in concert at 7 p.m. Violinist Augustine Hadalick and pianist Marc-Andre Hamlin join the Boston Symphony Chamber Players. For more info on the program, go to classical.org. Here's the Zagreb Soloists featuring Daniel Smith, Vivaldi's 39th Bassoon Concerto.

A Canzone by Chilezzi. Jordi Savall conducted Hesperian 20. Now, every Sunday morning, Brian McCreath hosts the Bach Hour, 1 hour focused on Bach and Brian McCreath's always thoughtful commentary. If you missed last week's episode, it's available on demand at classical.org. Adam Fischer conducting the Austro-Hungarian Haydn Orchestra, Haydn's Mercury Symphony.

Stravinsky's first Norwegian Mood, Dmitri Kirienko conducted the Bergen Philharmonic Orchestra. I'm really looking forward to Tanglewood this summer, especially the

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1: And a good Saturday night to you. I'm Phil Jones here in Boston. A set of dances by Johann Christoph Petzl with the Philadelphia Brass.

An overture by Johann Bernhard Bach. Rinaldo Alessandrini led Concerto Italiano on Classical Radio Boston. Dvorak's Cypresses got that coming up for us after 3 o'clock this early morning. Between now and then, Mahler's First Symphony. Ozma Venska leads the Minnesota Orchestra.

0: Osmavenska and the Minnesota Orchestra with Mahler's First Symphony on WCRB. 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

Apavon and Galliard by Innocencio Alberti, with Jordi Savall leading Hesperian 20 on Classical Radio Boston. I'm Phil Jones. Nice to be with you this early Sunday morning. Leon Fleischer is leading the Stuttgart Chamber Orchestra here, and he's one of the solo pianists, joined by Catherine Jacobson Fleischer for Mozart's Concerto for Three Pianos.

beautiful piece by Leo Ornstein, Solitude, with Sarah Cahill on WCRB. Early Sunday morning, I'm Phil Jones, great to be with you. The Bruggen Instrumental Collegium have Telemann's La Galliard Suite,

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chanson. The title of this work is Aux Étoiles, or To the Stars. And there's an evocative epigram by philosopher Alphonse Grétry that is attached to the score. It says, "The sidereal light of the nights, who can know the secret virtues of this light, so humble, yet coming from the immensity?"

Well, it did sound a bit rough and craggy. Inspired by some lines from Scots poet Robert Burns, that was Wild Mossy Mountains by Judith Weir. And that was preceded by a decidedly more docile score, a memorial tribute to a colleague titled The Tree of Peace. Both works played in concerts for the American Guild of Organists at Calvary Presbyterian Church in San Francisco. Prize-winning soloist Aaron Tan played upon the Swain and Cates pipe organ.

If I think about it, following the Judith Weir piece, Wild Mossy Mountains, what we've just heard, that sweet minimalist score by Jacques van Oortmeersen, is on the chorale tune Nun Ruhen alle Wälder. Now all the woods are quiet. And a perfect response, I think, to Judith Weir. Sort of like a refreshing sorbet between dinner courses. And Laver played on the Cassavant organ at St. Mark's Episcopal Church in Palo Alto, California. It's another AGO 2024 concert recording. Weiqing Zhao has appeared before in these programs, and he offers next some music from his native China. This one of the classics of the Chinese orchestral repertoire, though here in an organ transcription, of course. Indeed, this may very well have been the very first piece of Chinese classical music to make its way westward during the era of Chairman Mao. It's a communal effort by composers Gang Chen and Zhang Haohe. Violinist is Fang Gao, and Weiqing Zhao plays upon the Aeolian Skinner organ at St. Luke's Episcopal Church in San

I think you can understand why it was so popular back in China. That was the Butterfly Concerto by Gong Chen and Zhang Haohe.

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I do hope you've enjoyed these unique performances recorded specifically for broadcast here. Associate producer is John Kuntz, Michael DeMarc, our technical director. And in most markets, a second hour of our recital sampler will continue in a moment. But if that's not the case where you're listening, you can access the additional programming at pipedreams.org. But meanwhile, I hope you'll stay tuned here for more fine listening.

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The aria ends with the words, "Just stay a while here, otherwise I'll be completely undone with grief." But rather than providing any words of comfort, Bach moves the story forward. The evangelist describes the ascent itself with words from the book of Acts and the Gospel of Mark, ending with, "He sits at the right hand of God." After a subdued chorale of resignation from the community voice, the evangelist guides the action along with more from Acts. He joins in a duet with the bass to depict the two angels in white garments who tell the disciples not to worry. Jesus will return. That changes the mood of the disciples to one of joy, culminating in a light, innocent aria for the soprano soloist who sings, "Your love remains behind so that here, in mortal time, I can refresh myself in spirit."

J.S. Bach's Ascension Oratorio in a performance by the Retrospect Ensemble and conductor Matthew Halls. The soloists included soprano Carolyn Sampson, alto Yestin Davies,

0: and are James Gilchrist and bass Peter Harvey. Coming up, two harpsichordists dispense with an orchestra to perform a concerto all on their own. You're listening to the Bach Hour from WCRB, a part of WGBH Boston.
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0: Welcome back to the Bach Hour. I'm Brian McCreath. Harpsichordists Peter

mutable of the forms in which he wrote. A lot of the concerti were originally written for one instrument and then arranged for another. The forms in which they're left to us is rarely the form in which they originated. This harpsichord concerto for two instruments is probably the only one that was originally written for two harpsichords, and it is the only one for which the orchestra is optional. Of course, you know, string players are our friends and it's nice to have them, but we don't really need them in order for this piece to be complete.

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Well, we've got Mendelssohn ahead, the Emerson String Quartet with the opening of the Fifth String Quartet.

0: Telemann Symphonia Melodica with the Berlin Baroque Soloists. Weather right now in Boston, simply glorious, 66 degrees and sunny.
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0: One of Mozart's symphonies on the way. First, it's Cacciatorian's Masquerade Waltz.

Khachaturian's Masquerade Waltz, Pavel Yerby at the Radio France Philharmonic Orchestra. I'm Katie Ladrigan. So good to be here with you with your Boston Sunday Brunch on 99.5. Let's have some Mozart. Christopher Warren Green, the London Chamber Orchestra, Symphony No. 29.

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Borodin's In the Steppes of Central Asia. Leonard Bernstein and the New York Philharmonic absolutely transporting us there. We'll go on another trip to England with Vaughan Williams' Fantasia on a Theme by Thomas Tallis just over an hour from now. Yuli Taraski and Imusici of Montreal, Handel's 17th Concerto Grosso.

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0: One of Beethoven's piano sonatas on the way. 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
0: Well, sometimes composers take inspiration from older pieces. Vaughan Williams heard a piece by Thomas

Boston Sunday Brunch. Hey, it is delightful out there. 69 degrees, headed into the 80s this afternoon. And yeah, we're going to get a little tiny heat wave up into the 90s by Tuesday. Matthias Bommert leads the London Mozart Players now. Salieri's 26 Variations on the Follies of Spain.

0: Robbins's lyrical Dances at a Gathering, set to select piano pieces by Frédéric Chopin, the witty and playful Herman Schmerman by William Forsythe, and principal dancer Leah Serio's haunting portrayal of life's delicate nature in After, set to selections from Lara Auerbach's 24 Preludes for Violin and Piano. 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

Herbert von Karajan and the Berlin Philharmonic with flute solo played by Karlheinz Zöller. That was Dance of the Blessed Spirits from Gluck's Orpheus and Eurydice. 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Arthur Rubinstein brings all the drama now, Chopin's second scherzo.

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0: Hi, I'm Greg Furrier.

Leonard Slatkin and the St. Louis Symphony Orchestra with New England Countryside from Copland's Music for Movies. Tonight on WCRB, in concert with the Boston Symphony Chamber Players, BSO Artist-in-Residence Augustine Hadelec and pianist Marc-Andre Hamlin are guest soloists in music by Chausson, part of a program that also includes works by Barber and Debussy. You can catch the show tonight at 8 here on 99.5 WCRB. Haydn's London Symphony here. Andre Previn and the Pittsburgh Symphony Orchestra.

From our new dream stream, that's Elizabeth Hanen with Debussy's Girl with the Flaxen Hair. If you're looking for a little more peace this afternoon, try our dream stream any time of day. 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

Rameau's Dardanus Overture and Tamburin's That's Septura. Murray Pariah plays Bach. Coming up right now, Rimsky-Korsakov's Capriccio Espanol. This is the London Symphony Orchestra and conductor Charles Mackaris.

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2: Greg Farisi here. I hope your Sunday is going well. I've got a Beethoven string quartet just about half an hour away. You're now Bach's first English suite. This is pianist Murray Pariah.

0: Murray Pariah with Bach's First English Suite.
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0: Vladimir Ashkenazy playing Schumann's Piano Concerto. 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
0: Beethoven's Third Leonore Overture here. Leonard Bernstein leads the New York Philharmonic.

0: Leonard Bernstein and the New York Philharmonic. That's Beethoven's Third Leonora Overture.
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Scarlatti's 208th Sonata, that's harp player Yolanda Condonassis. Hey, wherever you are heading this week, we can be right there with you. 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This is the Orpheus Chamber Orchestra.

Residents Augustin Hadelik and pianist Marc-Andre Hamlin. Catch the show coming up here on 99.5 WCRB. I'm Greg Farisi. Thanks for letting me chill with you this afternoon. Here's Ricardo Castro's piano concerto. Jorge Federico Osorio is at the piano, joined by the Minería Symphonic Orchestra and conductor Carlos Miguel Prieto.

Claude Debussy composed this music for only three musicians, but its sound, sometimes rich in texture and sometimes distilled down to a solitary voice, is inspired by orchestral music he wrote years earlier, like Nocturnes and La Mer, creating a chamber music masterpiece in the Sonata for Flute, Viola, and Harp. That orchestral DNA makes this piece a perfect fit for musicians who come together from the Boston Symphony Orchestra. And it's part of a concert that also includes Samuel Barber's Summer Music, as well as another piece with orchestral dimensions by Ernest Chausson that features pianist Marc-André Hamelin and violinist Augustin Hadelich. It's all coming up on WCRB in concert with the Boston Symphony Chamber Players.

0: for nocturnes. But the atmospheric textures and what were at the time exotic harmonies infused the piece as much as any other by Debussy. When I talked with flutist Lorna McGee, she described the ways Debussy uses the three instruments in this piece, and she was also unequivocal in her enthusiasm for this sonata.
1: This is one of the greatest pieces ever written for the flute. I am so nuts about this piece. You know, he chose the three foggiest instruments. So in a way, it's so different from Germanic music, where you might have beautiful piano quartet, you know, and that sort of heft. This is diaphanous, transparent, and with the flute, viola, harp, and sometimes the way he blends the colors of the instruments, so the flute will play a line that will be taken up by the viola, and if you do it right, you,

You've just heard Claude Debussy's Sonata for Flute, Viola, and Harp, beginning a Boston Symphony Chamber Players concert at New England Conservatory's Jordan Hall.

Samuel Barber's Summer Music, performed in concert at New England Conservatory's Jordan Hall by the Boston Symphony Chamber Players. The quintet of wind instrument players included flutist Lorna McGee, oboist John Farrillo, clarinetist William R. Hudgens, bassoonist Richard Svoboda, and horn player Richard Sebring. Summer Music is one of the pieces you can hear in person when you visit Tanglewood this summer. The chamber players are performing at Seiji Ozawa Hall on Wednesday, July 8th. And that piece begins the program, followed by Carlos Simon's newly composed Gardner Suite, which was inspired by artworks at the Isabella Stewart Gardner Museum. And the program concludes with Dvorak's String Quintet No. 2. For more information, start at classical.org/inconcert. And stay with

0: chamber music, and yet there's this solo part for the violin, right? So it's very, very unusual. So, I mean, the first thing you need is really a violin soloist who's able to take on that role of the solo voice and partnering with the string quartet and the piano. And Augustin was fabulous at doing that. And, you know, by nature, I would say musicians spend all lives collaborating and listening to each other. And it was amazing to do that with Augustin, who has absolutely zero ego. You know, he's there to serve the music and with a lot of passion and dedication. And it was just a great experience. He's one of the violinists I really look up to. And to be able to collaborate on this piece with him was really great.
1: Again, that's cellist Blaise Desjardins. Chausson's Concert is, as you just heard, an unusual piece, part concerto, part small ensemble piece. In his notes for this piece, the BSO's Robert Kurzinger writes that Chausson could have chosen to simply call it a sextet, but by using the French word for

As Robert Kersinger writes that Chausson could have chosen to simply call it a sextet, but by using the French word for concerto, he evokes the sense of solo and ensemble interplay that the music truly represents. With four movements that add up to just over 40 minutes in duration, the concert definitely has something of a symphonic architecture. As Robert Kersinger writes, quote, "The first three notes heard in the piano make up the core of the entire composition." He goes on to describe the first movement as, quote, "an elaborate structure of themes growing out of the motto and presented in exquisitely varied textures. The Sicilienne of the second movement is of a slightly archaic cast, based entirely on the halting melody heard at the outset. The third movement is foreboding and resigned in mood, to which the finale provides a striking contrast in its energy."

and animation. Again, those are the words of Robert Krosinger. And here's Ernest Chausson's Concert with violinist Augustine Haderlich and pianist Marc-André Hamelin on WCRB in concert with the Boston Symphony Chamber Players.